0: Live for World Cafe, Punch Brothers, The Wreck of the Edmund Fitzgerald, a song originally by Gordon Lightfoot, also covered by Tony Rice on his 1983 album Church Street Blues. I've been speaking with Chris Thiele and Critter of Punch Brothers today about their album, a full album reinterpretation of that Tony Rice record. Their version is called Hell on Church Street. Chris, Critter, thank you so much for taking the time today.
1: It's been a pleasure.
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1: Yeah, thank you so much. Great to be back on the World Cafe.
0: I'm Raina Duras, back in a moment with more World Cafe.
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4: They can really play. Welcome back to World Cafe. I'm Kaleo, talking about Punch Brothers. They were in studio back in 2022, ran back that encore edition because they've got a new record coming next week called The Unsung Adventures of Punch Brothers. They rightfully get a lot of credit for pushing the boundaries of bluegrass music. Well, here is another band doing the same thing in a very different way. Laura Behrens and Scott Mulvihill are at the core of Slapdragon, a bluegrass meets funk band. Debut album is called Mission Statement, which, love that. Give it a shot. Certainly feels like a good time. Slapdragon, already won.
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We're part of the educational mission of Murray State University. Good evening, it's 8 o'clock. World Cafe continues.

0: That song rocks pretty hard. It's Devin Gilfillian from his new album Time Will Tell. And overseas, they often refer to depression as Black Dog. The song is called Black Dog Rabbit Hole. And Gilfillian says it's about giving in to all your vices, which of course leads to a cycle of depression, hence the Black Dog Rabbit Hole. Hopefully, we pull ourselves out. New record from Devin is called Time Will Tell. We've got a couple of live performances from Nickel Creek when we get back to World Cafe.
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3: Funk is a very distinct type of music that reached its height and popularity from the late 60s to the late 70s.
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0: Welcome back. It's World Cafe. I'm Kaleo, and it's live from the archives in the vault, pulling out live recordings from bands and artists who have visited over the years. And last hour, we spent some time with Chris Thiele's band, Punch Brothers. Now he joins us for two live performances with one of his other bands, Nickel Creek. Both of these are great covers from totally different sessions, starting with this one from the band, Up on Cripple Creek.
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0: 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And the song is called When a Good Man Cries. 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
0: We're in the home stretch of World Cafe. Don't worry, you don't have to put any rally caps on. Everything's cool. I've got a few more songs, including a new one from Andrew Saw. Out of Chicago, Saw explores masculinity, longing, and queer intimacy, a place both tough and tender on his new album, American Rough. The song is Lavender Cowboy. It's Andrew Saw on World Cafe.

0: putting the wraps on this edition of The Cafe with the Mavericks, Dance the Night Away off of Trampoline. Before that, Chrisstown Kingfish Ingram with Outside of This Town. Thank you so much to all of our affiliates across this country. You make this show possible. It's a program we produce from WXPN at the University of Pennsylvania in Philadelphia. I'm Stephen Kaleo. This has been World Cafe from NPR.
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2: 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Visitors can get up close and personal with wildlife at the Nature Station, travel back in time to the 1850s at the home place, or catch a show among the stars at Golden Pond Planetarium. There's a schedule of programs at landbetweenthelakes.us. For WKMS, I'm Melanie A. Davis. Thanks for tuning in to World Cafe. Listen to the next episode of this show tomorrow night at 7. And in the meantime, stay with us for The Jive House, up next at 9.

0: From WKMS Studio C, it's time for some funky, eccentric soul. It's time for the Jive House. Here's Brad and John.
1: Welcome to the Jive House. I'm John McMillan, along with Brad Robertson. Over the next hour, we'll bring you great funk and soul, and even some blues. And tonight, we'll hear from Gene Williams, Doc Rand, Al Green, Lefty Soul Connection, and James Carr.
2: 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Irma Thomas gives us the cut Turn My World Around, written by Jerry Williams Jr., also known as Swamp Dom.
1: Let's open with a jam band. Not fish, Brad. Relax over there. This jam band's called the Sound Stylistics. Their members are too numerous to mention completely and change from time to time anyhow, so let's just let them play. From their 2007 Play Deep Funk, this is The Message.

0: The Diplomats of Sound, joined by the Diplomats, close the set with Give Me One More Chance. Before that, The Unemployed with Funky Thing, Part 1.
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0: Lefty Soul Connection assisting the break with Akathisia, the title cut to their 2014 release.
1: Big set ahead that includes Speedometer, Dojo Cuts, Shelly Fisher, and Roy Ellis and the Teenagers. We also add in some Tony Joe White, who toss in Soul San Francisco from his 1969 Black and White.
0: I am a huge Tony Joe White fan.
1: No kidding.
0: I'm looking forward to that one. Let's start the set with what some call the greatest male vocalist ever to grab the mic in soul music. James Carr's career was derailed by mental health issues, but when he did record, man, it was like velvet. Tonight he tackles an Otis Redding tune that was released on his aptly named album, You Got My Mind Messed Up. While Carr was born near Clarksdale, Mississippi, he was truly a Memphis treasure and a Memphis fella through and through, having lived most of his life there in the Bluff City.
1: Here's James Carr with These Arms of Mine.

brand new bag. Some of them children seem to have something to say. Wearing beads and all kinds of funky clothes. And there's that thing he had in Monterey. Was a thing.

0: Speedometer closing the set with You Know You Can, Just Do It. And before that, it was Dojo Cuts with Upright. We also heard Ike and Tina Turner and the Kings of Rhythm with the instrumental Funky Mule. And Shelly Fisher before that with I'll Leave You Girl.
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1: Big set to close out the hour. We get Al Green, Ray Frazier, and the Shades of Madness. Also, the new Master Sounds and Gene Williams gives us Don't Let Your Love Fade Away. We'll start with an Albuquerque soul outfit, maybe the only one that I've ever heard of from Albuquerque.
0: I've been there. I didn't see any. I can attest to that.
1: I can imagine.
0: Doc Rand's up next. He was always backed by his band, the Purple Blues, and tonight's no exception. Here they come. This is I Need a Woman.

0: Al Green closing out the hour with Get Back Baby, and Ray Frazier and the Shades of Madness added I Who Have Nothing. Before that was the new Master Sounds and Take What You Need. Time for us to roll. I'm Brad Robertson.
1: And I'm John McMillan. Tracy Ross on the board tonight. Stephanie Nutter Osborne brought us in, and our theme music was provided by Charles Bradley and the Menahan Street Band. Be sure and join the discussion at facebook.com/thejivehouse. Thanks for joining us. Good night.

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5: 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I'm your host and resident crate digger, Derek Operly. This week on the show, we've got a pretty plum first set, I think. Tracks from The Beta Band, Roy Buchanan, Semi-Trucks, and Elvis Costello. But first up, it's Money Mark, that great keyboard player who worked a little bit with the Beastie Boys before going off on his own. This is a track off his record, Push the Button, and I love this one. It's called Tomorrow Will Be Like Today.

0: That's Roy Buchanan covering Neil Young's Down by the River. Before that, Mustang by Semi Trucks. B plus A by the Beta Band. Elvis Costello sang Miracle Man. And Money Mark's Tomorrow Will Be Like Today started the set. The Liquid Moment continues after the break.
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0: This show is going to keep those earthy vibes coming with cuts from Werther, songs Ohia, Wilco, and this one. I figured you just heard Roy Buchanan rock out a Neil cover, but what's better than the real thing? And with Crazy Horse in tow, here's Cortez the Killer.

That was Linda by Werther. Before that, Almost Was Good Enough by Song Zohia. War on War by Wilco. And Neil Young and Crazy Horse started the set with Cortez the Killer. The Liquid Moment continues after the break.

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4: A little bit of an acoustic breakdown for you here at the end. Tracks from Leo Nocentelli, Alan Toussaint, and Bert Jansch and Martin Jenkins. Here they are with Kitiwake, off their album Together called Avocet.

That's Worldwide from Alan Toussaint off his record Southern Nights. Before that, Leo Nocentelli of the Meters with Give Me Back My Lovin'. And the set began with Kittiwake by Bert Jansch and Martin Jenkins. This has been The Liquid Moment on WKMS, Murray State's NPR affiliate. You can always hear new episodes of the show on Thursday nights at 10 o'clock. And if you want to hear even more of me, you can check out The Liquid Moment on the WKMS On Demand page or on the WKMS app. Sending us out this week, it's a Liquid Moment regular in Okonski. Here's a seasonally appropriate cut off his record from last year. It's called Summer Storm.

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Stay with us for the Retro Cocktail Hour. That's up next at 11.

That's the Frank Barber Percussion with the theme music for Mr. Broadway, composed by Dave Brubeck, and here for you on the Retro Cocktail Hour. Mr. Broadway was created by Garson Kanin and was on TV in the early 1960s. Craig Stevens, who was fresh off Peter Gunn, was the star of this one. And despite the Brubeck music, the show lasted just 13 weeks. I'm Darryl Brogdon, and this is the Retro Cocktail Hour, where the music, of course, is always served shaken, not stirred. In this hour, we'll hear the Three Sons in RCA Victor's Stereo Action, Les Baxter Goes to Bora Bora, and the Cokie Band from the album Exotica 1970. Besides that, the forbidden sounds of Don Tiki, the Randy Van Horn Singers, who sang many a commercial jingle and cartoon theme song, plus the Waitiki Seven plays Les Baxter. The Underground Martini Bunker's gonna be rocking with a Retro Cocktail Hour.

from 1960, Dick Shorey's New Percussion Ensemble, and a lively version of Lullaby of Broadway, featuring car horns salvaged from a dozen different used car lots. This is on the album Wild Percussion and Horns Aplenty from RCA Victor, one of many wild percussion records done for the label by Dick Shorey and Company. Hey, glad to have you join us for another session of the Retro Cocktail Hour. In almost less time than it takes to tell you, we'll be hearing from the Randy Van Horn Singers. They were heard on various TV shows and commercials throughout the late 50s and 60s. Up next, it's an album called Exotica 1970. This is on Solid State Records, a label co-founded by Sonny Lester, who produced this album. It's got a lot of familiar names on it: saxophonist Phil Woods, drummer Mel Lewis, and percussionist Phil Krause. This is Love for Sale on the Retro Cocktail Hour.

The Three Sons, with the title tune from Movin' and Groovin', their contribution to RCA Victor's Stereo Action Series, with the sound your eyes can follow, here on the Retro Cocktail Hour. To my ears, the Stereo Action records are a little hit and miss. Sometimes they're just sort of indiscriminately playing around with the stereo image. Other times, they're really taking advantage of stereo in creative ways. Movin' and Groovin' is definitely a keeper. Before that, Juan Esquivel and his orchestra on the album Infinity and Sound, Volume 2, 1961, we heard Time on My Hands, a song that was written for a Broadway musical in 1930. Also, the Randy Van Horn Singers, and It's a Good Day. This is on the album Cleft Dwellers. The Singers worked with Esquivel and Martin Denny, plus they're heard in many, many TV commercials of the 1960s.

There's more stereo action, this time by Ray Martin and his orchestra. That's Flight of the Bumblebee, which appears on another stereo action album, Dynamica, from 1961. Up ahead on the Retro Cocktail Hour, we'll hear Martin Denny's Aphrodisia, plus Les Baxter, from a European exploitation film called Bora Bora. That's coming your way in the next few minutes. Now here's Morten Gould and his orchestra. He was primarily a classical composer and conductor, but in the 1950s, and for RCA Victor, he recorded a series of mood music records, the first of which was Jungle Drums, 1956. In the 90s, when lounge music had a brief moment in the sun, RCA Victor re-released this album and other Morten Gould records under the banner The Original Lounge Music. This is Tropical on the Retro Cocktail Hour.

That's Les Baxter and Coral Cliffs, a tune from the movie Bora Bora, on the Retro Cocktail Hour. This was a European exploitation film all about a woman who leaves her husband and runs away to experience the sensual pleasures of Bora Bora. The original score was by Piero Piccioni, but when the movie was acquired for release in the States, Piccioni's music was taken out, and Les Baxter composed a brand new score. Also in that set, the exotic sounds of Martin Denny, joined by the Randy Van Horn Singers for Jungle Drums. It's on the album Aphrodisia, 1959. This record is about as authentically African as a Disneyland voodoo doll, but it's still fun. We're all about the fun here at the Retro Cocktail Hour, coming to you from here at the Underground Martini Bunker. I'm Daryl Brogdon, and in this half hour, the Waitiki 7 from New Sounds of Exotica. Next, it's the band called Don Tiki and their second album, Skinny Dip, which appeared in 2001. This is called Flower Humming on the Retro Cocktail Hour.

The Waikiki 7, with Les Baxter's Tiki, a tune that was written originally for the album Exotica Suite, which features the Cy Zentner Band and Martin Denny. This is on the Waikiki 7's album New Sounds of Exotica. Plus, we heard singer Tommy Edwards. He had a big hit in 1958 with the song It's All in the Game, which went to number one on the Billboard charts. 2 years later, he did Tommy Edwards in Hawaii, and from that we heard Blue Hawaiian Skies. Thank you kindly for digging the blue skies here on the Retro Cocktail Hour. I'm Daryl Brogdon. Before this hour's up, we're going to hear some make-out music by the Night Strings. Now here's a tune by one Bobby Burnett. Near as I can tell, he is primarily a singer. He's still active today, in fact, and he also plays the harmonica. His website is Bobby Burnett. That's with two T's. .com. Here's Bobby on a single that came out in the late 60s. This is By the Dunes on the Retro Cocktail Hour.

0: That's vibraphonist Cal Jeter, The Shadow of Your Smile, from the album Catch the Groove, recorded at the Penthouse in Seattle in the 1960s. Before that, Homer Dennison and the Night Strings with The Endless Tide. This is the Retro Cocktail Hour. I'm Daryl Brogdon, coming at you from here at the Underground Martini Bunker. 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

0: Remember, how about, yeah, me too. I'm Tracy Ross. 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

Nelson Riddle and his orchestra, Playboy's Theme, to kick off this round of the Retro Cocktail Hour. That tune became the theme music for TV's Playboy After Dark, hosted by Hugh Hefner. Welcome to the Retro Cocktail Hour, where you'll find the music is just always served up shaken, not stirred. I'm Daryl Brogdon here at the Underground Martini Bunker, where the tunes flow almost as readily as the rum. In this hour, we'll hear from pianist Dick Hyman's album Brazilian Impressions. Al Hurt is joined by Lalo Schifrin for the album Latin in the Horn. And Jastronic puts a new spin on Les Baxter. Also, we've got Mr. Moai and the Tiki Heads, Bill Jaffe and the Islanders, and the George Shearing Quintet on the album Latin Affair. I think it's time for us to hang out on the Retro Cocktail Hour.

That's the Arthur Lyman Group and Hawaii Five-O right here on the Retro Cocktail Hour. Before that, Billy May and his orchestra from 1972 with Neil Hefti's Girl Talk. There's also a version of this tune with lyrics by Bobby Troup, which has been called the last great male chauvinist song of the 1960s, which seems a rather dubious honor, but I guess you got to take it where you can get it, right? This is the Retro Cocktail Hour, and I'm Daryl Brogdon. Thank you most kindly for hanging with us here at the Underground Martini Bunker. Coming up, music from an Italian spy film called Gold Snake. Guess maybe he's a cousin of Goldfinger. Next, Dick Hyman from a fabulous album for Command Records called Brazilian Impressions, 1967. This one pairs up Dick Hyman's piano with a woodwind section. Now, you may have heard the famous tune called One Note Samba, written by Antonio Carlos Jobim. Here's one by composer Luis Bonfa. Two Note Samba on the Retro Cocktail Hour.

That's Al Hertz, arranged and conducted by Lalo Schifrin, Taboo, from the album Latin in the Horn, 1966. Never was much of an Al Hertz fan, but this album is super terrific. Also in that set, music by Carlo Savina for an Italian Eurospy epic called, wait for it, Gold Snake. Apparently in this one, a secret agent has to go up against a mad scientist who's been developing very small atomic bombs. The secret agent's license plate on his Jaguar reads 700, just so you'll know for sure this is another James Bond wannabe. And we heard Rosanna, a lovely tune by Armando Trovioli for the film Seven Golden Men Strike Again. This was a sequel to a very popular European film about seven master thieves who pull off impossible crimes. You're with me, Daryl Brogdon, for another Retro Cocktail Hour, and in the next 30 minutes, you'll hear from singer Ethel Azama, who was discovered by Martin Denny in a Honolulu nightclub. Plus, Bill Jaffe and the Islanders on a very rare album called Hawaiian Paradise. Right now, though, Jazztronic, a.k.a. pianist, composer, producer Ryota Nozaki, from Aloha Exotica. This is Les Baxter's Jungle Flower on the Retro Cocktail Hour.

Bill Jaffe and the Islanders, featuring the voice of Anita Darien on Sleepy Lagoon. It's from 1959 in the album Hawaiian Paradise. We also heard Mr. Moai and the Tiki Heads from their new album Surfotica with The Tiki Man Cometh. Thanks for joining us here at the Underground Martini Bunker, where The Tiki Man Cometh every week about this time. I'm Daryl Brogdon with tunes by the George Shearing Quintet and the Ted Auletta Orchestra in this half hour. The Retro Cocktail Hour is on the air at stations like WICN, Worcester, Mass., KNVC, Carson City, Nevada, and Wyoming Public Radio. 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

There's one by Ethel Azama, Shady Lady Bird, on the Retro Cocktail Hour. It's on Ethel's debut record, Exotic Dreams. Ethel Azama sang in nightclubs throughout Honolulu in the late 1950s, where she was seen by Martin Denny. He got her on one album deal with Liberty Records, and this is it. Before the hour's up, we'll hear from Les Baxter's Jungle Jazz, plus Ted Auletta, the one-time music director at the legendary Hawaiian Room in New York City. Next, from 1959, the George Shearing Quintet on the album Latin Affair. This was for Capitol Records, where George Shearing worked throughout the 1950s and 60s. The tune is by Shearing's longtime percussionist Armando Peraza, who got his first job in music playing congas for a Cuban dance band. Here's This Is Africa on the Retro Cocktail Hour.

Ted Auletta and his orchestra with Flamingo. It's on the album Exotica, 1962. You can get whiplash trying to track the career of Ted Auletta. He was an arranger and a pianist, music director at New York City's Hawaiian Room, but he also did albums of Dixieland jazz and classical music, too. Before that, Love and Humor, done by flutist Yusef Lateef, 1957. On this album, you can hear Yusef's band playing oddball instruments like a balloon or a 7-Up bottle. And we heard Les Baxter with Coco, a tune from the classic Jungle Jazz. Hey, thanks for hanging with us here at the Retro Cocktail Hour, where I fear we have quite run out of time. Hope you'll come back again for the music that's shaken, not stirred. 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We'll leave you now with Heinz Kiesling and his orchestra. He occasionally masqueraded under the name Don Tiare on Exotica Records in the 1960s. From the album Tahiti Symphony, Heinz Kiesling and his orchestra on the Retro Cocktail Hour.

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1: ICE pauses vehicle stops after the fatal shootings of two men. President Trump gets the pause reversed. On the next Friday News Roundup, how tension at the top is driving immigration policy in D.C. Plus, Senator Lindsey Graham's death leaves a hole for Republicans. And what IBM's stock plunge says about the effect of AI. Next time on 1A.
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3: 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It's going to be mostly sunny with a high near 88 and a 40% chance of showers and thunderstorms, mainly afternoon today. It's going to be mostly clear with a low around 73 tonight and sunny with a high near 91 and a heat index as high as 106 tomorrow with a 30% chance of showers and thunderstorms. It's going to be partly cloudy with a low around 74 and a 30% chance of showers and thunderstorms tomorrow night. And it should be mostly sunny with a high near 90 and a 60% chance of showers and thunderstorms on Sunday.

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1: It's 6:42. Coming up in 10 minutes on Morning Edition, reporter Becky Sullivan tells us the 1994 World Cup is credited with sparking a boom of interest in soccer in the U.S. Major League Soccer representatives say 2026 will be another boom. Support comes from the Yeiser Arts Center in Paducah, presenting Behind the Curtain, puppetry through the lens of Miss Retta Folsom, on view through July 25th. The exhibition features Miss Retta's puppets and stagecraft, alongside historical and contemporary regional puppetry, celebrating storytelling, imagination, and cultural traditions. More information at theyeiser.org. It's going to be mostly sunny with a high near 88 and a 40% chance of showers and thunderstorms, mainly afternoon today. It's 75 in Paducah and in Clarksville, Tennessee, 77 in Owensboro.

0: Good morning, I'm Dave Chenal for WKMS News. A national day of protest against data centers is planned across the U.S. on Saturday, with 5 locations in Kentucky. The protests are being organized by Humans First, a grassroots movement focused on the rapid growth of artificial intelligence. The organization is calling on citizens to urge federal, state, and local office holders to protect our hometowns, wallets, and way of life. Hardinsburg resident Christy Compton is organizing a rally in Breckinridge County, which is under a 1-year moratorium on data centers. She says she hopes the demonstrations catch the attention of elected leaders.
1: Lawmakers need to realize that we, the people, are the one that employ them. We are the ones that vote them in. They need to remember that we outnumber them and that they work for us.
0: A number of Kentucky cities and counties have passed temporary bans on data centers. Others have written or amended zoning laws to heavily regulate their locations and operations. Saturday protests are scheduled to take place in Hardinsburg, Bowling Green, Owensboro, Jackson, and Lexington. After being closed for more than a week, the bridge connecting Wickliffe, Kentucky to Cairo, Illinois, reopens today. Work began earlier this week to replace a bearing pad that had shifted. Kentucky Transportation Cabinet officials say crews have also conducted a walkthrough inspection of the bridge crossing the Ohio River. The Cairo Bridge is expected to open to traffic late this afternoon. It's going to be mostly sunny with a high near 88 and a 40% chance of showers and thunderstorms, mainly afternoon today. It's 78 in Madisonville, 79 in Martin, Tennessee. 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I'm Dave Chenal for WKMS News.

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1: It's 7:42. Coming up in 10 minutes on the Marketplace Morning Report, we'll hear how artificial intelligence is changing commercial real estate. 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It's going to be mostly sunny with a high near 88 and a 40% chance of showers and thunderstorms, mainly afternoon today. It's 76 in Murray, 80 in Owensboro, 79 in Clarksville, Tennessee.

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2: Good morning, I'm Layla Faldin. Wide-legged pants are in, they're loose, they're airy, and they might send you to the hospital. People online are sharing injuries caused by pants from the retailer Zara. Everything from bruises to scrapes and even broken bones. They're calling them Zara death pants. The issue is all the extra fabric, which people are tripping on. We reached out to Zara, which didn't respond, but you know what people never tripped on? Skinny jeans. It's Morning Edition.
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2: 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I'm Layla Faldin.
4: And Amy Martinez. It's an easy assumption that fans of Spain's national soccer team will be rooting against Argentina this weekend when the two teams face off in the World Cup final, but there are a lot more people around the world hoping Argentina loses. Adam Elder is a sports and culture writer. Adam, so what is it about the way Argentina plays that's historically been unpopular?
5: Oh boy, there's so much going on here. Well, Argentina's won 3 World Cups, but they've always had a style that's very polarizing. You know, they can play with flair, and of course they have Lionel Messi, but they can also play with brutality, let's say, kicking you, climbing on you, chopping you down, working the ref. This stuff is common throughout Latin America. In fact, I wrote about it in a book of mine, but the thing is, no one does this stuff better than Argentina. They can essentially play at the highest levels or the lowest, and often you'll see them doing both. Now, there's also been some well-documented racism by fans and players in songs and whatnot, particularly towards black people, whether it's about the French national team, made up largely of black players, or famous spectators like the streamer iShowSpeed at this year's World Cup.
4: Yeah, so there's been a lot of that, which hasn't helped Argentina lately. But it seemed like 4 years ago, things were different. It seemed like people wanted to see Lionel Messi win a World Cup. So what really has changed between then and now?
5: You know, a lot's changed within this tournament. They came in as, you know, the defending champions. And it's been this great story. You know, Lionel Messi, age 39, leading the team, twilight of his career. He scored 6 goals, I believe, in the first 3 games. And their matches have resembled these quasi-religious events. You know, it's emotionally overwhelming, the passion, the noise. It's a great story. The problem is, it appears to many that FIFA, soccer's villainous governing body, likes that storyline a lot as well, if you look at it from a certain angle. You know, it's almost as if things took a turn after group play, after Argentina barely got past Cape Verde, the tournament's undisputed Cinderella team, because in their next 3 matches, a lot of fans watching would contend that Argentina benefited from some generous calls, some very generous use of VAR, the video assistant referee, and also the non-use of it when perhaps it was needed. So FIFA is, as I just said, you know, such this great villainous organization on their own, and you combine that with Argentina's occasional style of play and these incredible comebacks they've staged and, you know, perhaps generous refereeing. And this is where we are right now.
4: You know, there's been a decades-long feeling by many Latin Americans that Argentines believe themselves to be superior somehow, so that means they'll always root against them. But what do you think of the irony that in this case, Latin Americans would rather root for Spain, the nation that colonized Latin America for hundreds of years?
5: Yeah, I mean, that's just one layer of it. It's looking like a great matchup in so many ways. There's obviously some colonial implications, and, you know, if Argentina show up the way they've been playing throughout this tournament, which, as we talked about, has changed in the past 5 weeks or so, it's going to be a really interesting game. I'm looking forward to it. And to be clear, I think all this stuff makes sports much better. I love having a villain. Of course, I'm a writer, but I personally love this stuff. I don't know about you.
4: No, the drama makes it even more fun. Adam Elder is a sports and culture writer. His latest piece in New York Magazine is Why Argentina Has Become the Surprising Villain of This World Cup. He's also the author of the book, New Kids in the World Cup. Adam, thanks.
5: Thank you very much for having me.
4: This is Morning Edition from NPR News. I'm A. Martinez.
2: And I'm Leila Fadel.
6: ICE pauses vehicle stops after the fatal shootings of two men. President Trump gets the pause reversed. On the next Friday News Roundup, how tension at the top is driving immigration policy in D.C. Plus, Senator Lindsey Graham's death leaves a hole for Republicans. And what IBM's stock plunge says about the effect of AI. Next time on 1A.
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8: It's 7:50. Just ahead on the Marketplace Morning Report, we'll learn that federal budget reconciliation is affecting defense spending and farm relief. 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Hearts of Space also airs at 11 p.m. on Sundays on WKMS. Hearts of Space, slow music for fast times. It's going to be mostly sunny with a high near 88. We'll have a 40% chance of showers and thunderstorms, mainly afternoon today. It's 80 in Paducah, 82 in Hopkinsville, 78 in Metropolis, Illinois. 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
1: It's 8:19. Coming up at 8:45 on Morning Edition, one of the most anticipated releases of the summer, Christopher Nolan's The Odyssey, brings the epic to IMAX screens and beyond. Pop Culture Happy Hour's Glenn Weldon shares his thoughts on the movie with NPR's A. Martinez. 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It's going to be mostly sunny with a high near 88 and a 40% chance of showers and thunderstorms, mainly afternoon today. It's 80 in Paducah, 83 in Hopkinsville, 82 in Paris, Tennessee.

0: everyone. We don't want anything like that that could possibly come in and cause issues with our water system, for our people, animals, and for our agricultural crops.
1: A number of Kentucky cities and counties have passed temporary bans on data centers or zoning laws to heavily restrict their locations and operations. Five Kentucky protests are planned in Bowling Green, Owensboro, Hardinsburg, Jackson, and Lexington. I'm Lisa Autry in Bowling Green.
2: After being closed for more than a week, the bridge connecting Wickliffe, Kentucky to Cairo, Illinois reopens today. Work began earlier this week to replace a bearing pad that had shifted. Kentucky Transportation Cabinet officials say crews have also conducted a walkthrough inspection of the bridge crossing the Ohio River. The Cairo Bridge is expected to open to traffic late this afternoon. It's going to be mostly sunny with a high near 88 and a 40% chance of showers and thunderstorms, mainly afternoon today. It's going to be mostly clear with a low around 73 tonight and sunny with a high near 91 and a heat index as high as 106 tomorrow with a 30% chance of showers and thunderstorms. It's 84 in Fulton, 86 in Madisonville, and 83 in Martin, Tennessee. 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I'm Dave Chenal for WKMS News.

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1: It's 8:42. Coming up in 10 minutes on Morning Edition, reporter Becky Sullivan tells us the 1994 World Cup is credited with sparking a boom of interest in soccer in the U.S. Major League Soccer representatives say 2026 will be another boom year. Support comes from the Murray Bank, committed to the local community and the belief that local dollars should be reinvested locally in schools, the arts, scholarships, and more. There's information about their community involvement, local business programs, and home refinancing options at themurraybank.com. It's going to be mostly sunny with a high near 88 and a 40% chance of showers and thunderstorms, mainly after noon today. Mostly clear with a low around 73 tonight and sunny with a high near 91 and a heat index as high as 106 tomorrow with a 30% chance of showers and thunderstorms. It's 78 in Murray, 82 in Paducah, 85 in Clarksville, Tennessee.

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4: 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We're part of the educational mission of Murray State University. 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It's a local weekly showcase of fresh produce, breads and meats, along with work from local crafters. Kentucky Proud. Nothing else is close. Downtown on the Court Square in Murray.

Good morning. Welcome to Sounds Good for this Friday. I'm Tracy Ross. Join me this hour for great music from Warren Zevon and Lucero. I have Fruit Bats and David Bowie, Queen, Cat Stevens, and many, many others. All that and more on Sounds Good after news from NPR and Kentucky Public Radio.

0: Live from NPR News in Washington, I'm Lakshmi Singh. President Trump asserts voting systems are vulnerable to tampering and declassified documents that he says supports his claims. The Republican leader presented no fresh evidence, choosing instead to revisit 2020 and the election loss he's blamed on fraud, contrary to what state elections officials and courts have found. NPR's Miles Parks on allegations Trump's already raised addressing his speech to the nation last night.
1: Our team at NPR started looking through all of these documents that the White House published, and it's not really clear what is actually new here that impacts our understanding of the security of America's elections. I talked with Adrian Fontes after the speech. He's Arizona's top voting official. He's a Democrat. Here's how he described it.
2: I kind of felt a little bit cheated. I was expecting some kind of delicious bombshell that we might be able to investigate, but instead I got a rehash of the same grievance.
1: Fontes was struck by how closely all these classified documents aligned with what was already public about the 2020 election.
0: NPR's Miles Parks reporting, an air quality health alert is in effect ahead of this weekend's World Cup final. NPR's William Jones reports.
3: With a thick haze blanketing the New York region, officials have been urging residents to stay indoors if they can. That didn't stop the Spanish team from training outdoors on Thursday. They'll play Argentina on Sunday afternoon at the New York, New Jersey Stadium, which is an open-air facility. The poor air quality, which is caused by Canadian wildfire smoke sweeping south, has already had an impact on other games in New York this week. A record crowd watched Gotham FC play Washington Spirit in the National Women's Soccer League despite the orange haze. Players took two breaks each half because of the air quality index. Some rain, however, is forecasted, which could help disperse some of the smoke ahead of the World Cup final on Sunday. William Jones, NPR News.
0: The UK's ruling party has named the former mayor of Manchester, England, Andy Burnham, as its leader, paving the way for him to succeed Keir Starmer as Prime Minister. Here's NPR's Lauren Freyer.
4: My honour to declare that the duly elected leader of the Labour Party is Andy Burnham.
5: Burnham succeeds caretaker Prime Minister Starmer, whom polls showed failed to convince voters that change was coming amid rising costs of living and slow growth. In his first speech as ruling party leader, Burnham said the UK has, quote, turned its back on working class communities that were once the centre-left Labour Party's base.
6: And that's what we're going to do, everybody. We're going to give them hope back.
5: He promised to unite his party, reverse the privatization of various industries, and devolve power away from the capital to municipal and regional authorities.
0: That's NPR's Lauren Freyer reporting. This is NPR.
7: For Kentucky Public Radio, I'm Michael Collins. Jefferson, Madison, and Fayette counties lead the state with the highest confirmed cases of cyclosporiasis. Shepard Snyder with member station WEKU has more.
8: The Kentucky Department for Public Health reports 108 confirmed cases of the illness and 7 people hospitalized. Cyclosporiasis can cause diarrhea and nausea and is known to spread through contaminated produce. Federal officials are still working to find the outbreak's origin. As of Wednesday, Jefferson County has 30 confirmed cases, the most statewide. Madison County has 10 cases, while Fayette has 9. The department says Kentucky normally only has around 35 cases of the illness each year. The CDC recommends washing your hands before and after handling raw produce. It also recommends storing foods in the refrigerator as soon as possible. I'm Shepard Snyder in Lexington.
7: In northern Kentucky, business leaders are talking about their vision for the riverfront, especially with construction started on both the Brent Spence Companion Bridge and the 20-mile Riverwalk. But everyone gathered at a Covington Business Council meeting yesterday seemed to agree. Keeping the aesthetic and walkability of the city's riverfront is the number one priority. Founder of research organization Clinical Trial and Consulting, Tim Schroeder, says the feel of the city is what drives prospective employees and investors into the region.
9: I think between the one NKY center, between the new medical school and law school, I would like to see Northern Kentucky become known as the biomedical hub of the world.
7: Schroeder says the city's riverfront should use the natural resources they have to foster healthy workspaces, including perks like a view of the water. The Jefferson County Board of Education is challenging a new law that strips away its power and hands it to the school superintendent. Lawmakers passed Senate Bill 1 this year. It's a reboot of a 2022 law that was found unconstitutional by the Kentucky Supreme Court. In a lawsuit filed Wednesday, the board argues the measure is still unconstitutional. This is Kentucky Public Radio.
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11: Good morning. Welcome to Sounds Good for this Friday. I'm Tracy Ross. I've got a great hour of music lined up for you, including cuts from Wolf Parade and Queen. I have Uncle Tupelo and Warren Zevon. I have some Cat Stevens in this first set. A 40% chance of afternoon showers and thunderstorms, sunny and hot with a high near 90. A slight chance of evening showers, clearing, and a low in the mid-70s. A 30% chance of thunderstorms tomorrow, sunny and hot again, a high again near 90. Let's start it off with Pixies. Here comes your man.

0: Cat Stevens, Here Comes My Baby. The Velvet Underground with There She Goes Again and Pixies, Here Comes Your Man. 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Still here, still public, thanks to you.
1: It's Friday, July 17th. 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
2: This is Think History. I'm Bill Goodman. In late September of 1781, some 200 church members journeyed from Virginia to Kentucky to escape religious persecution. Roughly half of Virginia's Baptist preachers had been jailed for refusing to stop preaching or for preaching without a government license. Citizens who refused to pay taxes to support the official colonial church, the Anglican Church, or to baptize their infant children could find themselves jailed, beaten, whipped, stoned, or dunked in water. Lewis and John Craig were leaders in the migration known as the Traveling Church. Joining the 200 Baptists were 400 others, men and women, free and enslaved, children and aged. Their treacherous route into Kentucky demanded that they could only take possessions that could be carried on a pack horse, or by a person walking single file over rough terrain. Today, a stone monument atop a hillside marks the location of their initial settlement near present-day Lancaster.
3: Think History is a production of Kentucky Humanities, where we've been telling Kentucky's story for 54 years. Learn more at kyhumanities.org.
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0: 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I'm Tracy Ross. Thanks for spending part of your Friday with me today. Live tracks coming up this set from Warren Zevon and Lucero. This is Fussed with Spangled.

0: Melanie A. Davis has a great new record out called It's a Beautiful Day on the Troll Farm. We heard about half of it there. American Hero, Party of the Millennial, On the Vine, Dead-Eyed Dick, and Dear Computer. 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Still here, still public. Thanks to you.
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0: 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I'm Tracy Ross. 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

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I'm George Eldred. 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
1: 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It's a local weekly showcase of fresh produce, breads, and meats, along with work from local crafters. Kentucky proud, nothing else is close. Downtown on the Court Square in Murray. Fresh Air continues.